0: 45 RPM, John Farnham and his fourth top 10 hit in the 60s, One. Bit of background on the song. Harry Nilsson wrote it and released it as a single. Then Three Dog Night got hold of it, and it became their first gold record in the US. John Farnham released it here. Neil's been waiting patiently on the line. What can I do for you?
1: We Don't Talk Anymore by Cliff Richard, which was written by an Aussie, I think, called Alan Tarney.
0: What's your connection with that?
1: Well, it was the first song I actually liked of Cliff Richard, and it wasn't until I saw him in concert that I actually realised how good he actually was. 45.

0: 45 RPM, Cliff Richard, We Don't Talk Anymore. I remember seeing Cliff perform that song in the UK in the late 70s at a festival outside of London. It was great. This hour, we look at the biggest selling 45s this week across the decades. Ward Lake has a fun quiz about songs from artists who have passed. And Newman features a song that was a massive hit from the year that saw the American space station Skylab crash in Esperance. The history of pop next on 45 RPM.
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3: The Countdown Awards were introduced in 1979. The girl who gave us Goosebumps, Christy Allen, was voted most popular female. John English won the Most Popular Male Award and also won a Logie for Best New Talent for his role in the TV miniseries Against the Wind. The soundtrack featured his top 10 hit, Six Ribbons. And another local TV program that birthed the hit was Prisoner. The theme song, On the Inside, was recorded by Lynn Hamilton. 10 years later, it also charted in the UK. Many music lovers were enjoying A Breakfast in America. The album by the UK band Supertramp was the year's best-selling album. Some preferred A Breakfast at Sweethearts, the new album by Aussie rock band Cold Chisel. It was the year's best-selling local album. And there was even Fate for Breakfast, which was dished up by Art Garfunkel and was Art's best-selling solo album. Some of the bigger disco hits in 1979 included Gloria Gaynor's I Will Survive, La Freak by Chic, and Michael Jackson's Don't Stop Till You Get Enough. Even rock acts like Kiss and Rod Stewart were caught up in its influence when they recorded respectively I Was Made for Loving You and Do You Think I'm Sexy? UK band Blondie also gave a disco feel to Heart of Glass, a song that was originally recorded in 1975 under the name Once I Had a Love and was much slower with a blues reggae vibe. The 79 version from Blondie stayed at number one for 5 weeks. 45 up.

0: 45 RPM, Aretha Franklin with her take on the Beatles song Eleanor Rigby. 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Coming up, the biggest tunes this week from across the decades. 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
3: Well, just how much of a music whiz are you? Here's your chance to find out. Each time we put three sets of questions to you to see if you're an expert, fan, or even a casual listener. You can participate wherever you are. There are no numbers to ring and no prizes. Today's questions are about singers that have passed. Thanks to Mark in Torquay in Victoria for the questions. Are you ready? Let's begin. Question one. What do Karen Carpenter, Mama Cass Elliott, and Led Zeppelin's drummer John Bonham have in common? Question two. How did 50s legends Buddy Holly, Ritchie Valens, and the Big Bopper die? And what 70s song immortalized their death? And question three. In the Righteous Brothers song Rock and Roll Heaven, what were the achievements of Jimi Hendrix, Janis Joplin and Otis Redding that allowed them to sing or play in the Heavenly Band? Here's some thinking music.

0: And now the answers. Question 1. What do Karen Carpenter, Mama Cass Elliott, and Led Zeppelin's drummer John Bonham have in common? The answer? Karen, Cass, and John all died at the age of 32.
1: She's buying a stairway to heaven.
0: Question 2. How did 50s legends Buddy Holly, Ritchie Valens, and the Big Bopper die? And what 70s song immortalized their death? The answer? Buddy, Ritchie, and the Big Bopper all died in a plane crash. Their deaths are immortalized in the Don McLean song

And question three, in the Righteous Brothers song Rock and Roll Heaven, what were the achievements of Jimi Hendrix, Janis Joplin and Otis Redding that allowed them to sing or play in the Heavenly Band? The answer, in the song Jimmy Gave Us Rainbows, Janis took a piece of our hearts and Otis brought us all to the dock of the bay. Jimmy.

So how did you go? If you got one right, that's great. If you got two, you did well. And all three, congratulations. You're a genius. Remember, you can send quiz questions to me by emailing request at 45rpmradio.com. 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There she was.

0: 45 RPM, the Rolling Stones, It's All Over Now, one of their best. And all I ever wanted. Now let's look at the number one tunes on this day when we were growing up. 60 years ago, Ringo Starr got his first number one as a member of the Beatles with Yellow Submarine. Paired with Eleanor Rigby, it held the top spot for 8 weeks.
1: We all live in a yellow submarine, yellow submarine, yellow submarine.
0: 50 years ago, ABBA scored a two-month run atop the Australian charts with Dancing Queen, the song for which they're best known.

0: And 40 years ago, Madonna scored her fourth Australian number one with Papa Don't Preach. The lyrics, the first of its kind, tell the story of a teenage girl telling her father she's pregnant and asking him not to judge.
1: You

0: 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It held the top spot in Australia for 4 weeks. Next hour, a classic Aussie single is remade in the US, giving it a classy soul MOR vibe, and it becomes our lost 45. That's in the next hour on 45 RPM.
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0: 45 RPM, good times and wonderful memories. Elton John, Benny and the Jets. If you've ever gone looking for information about that song online, you quickly learn the spelling of Benny is not consistent throughout the world. In the UK and Australia, it's Benny with a Y. And in the US, it's Benny with a IE at the end. No matter how you spell it, it was a top five hit here. Time for more of your calls. Frank, what did you want to hear?
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0: 45 RPM with 48 Crash, Susie Quattro, a number one song here. Coming up, a classic Aussie single that gets a classy remake in the US, giving it a soul MOR vibe. Cam will be talking more about that in his Lost 45. Next, Linda talks to the singer of a song sometimes called Someday I'll Have Money. It's the number one track from a Melbourne band that released blues-orientated songs under one name and singles with a pop flair with the letters of its name reversed. Now, who could that be? Aussie Legends next on 45 RPM.
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2: During its brief but illustrious career, Spectrum was a pioneer of progressive rock in Australia. The group, led by singer, songwriter and guitarist Mike Rudd, left a legacy of innovative and imaginative music, including the song I'll Be Gone, Mike Rudd.
3: So I think we have had an impact on a lot of Australian musicians, and that makes me feel very humble, actually, because we're constantly coming across musicians that claim that we inspire them to do this or that, and I think that's probably our legacy. You know, we did something that was unusual and unique, and at least gave the kind of beacon there for people to hang on to, that you can do that kind of stuff. You can go out on a limb and play that your own music and hang in there. And what we've got, we mightn't have a hell of a lot, but we've got integrity, I guess, that people keep on saying that. And I guess we've got a little bit of respect as well from musicians, and I think that's terrific.
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0: 4 to 5 RPM with the Aussie band generally known as Spy vs. Spy. They were big in the 80s, tackling political issues including racism and homelessness. Still to come our earworm, it's a song about relaxing on Sunday afternoons. Next, a much-loved Aussie singer who had a hit in Australia with this great song remakes it in the US with Motown producer Frank Wilson and members of the Stevie Wonder Band, including Ray Parker Jr. This is next on 45 RPM.
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2: Long recognised as an Australian jazz and soul icon, Renee Geyer shot to fame in the 70s with a string of hit singles, including Stairs and Whispers and It's a Man's Man's World. Throughout her 50-year career, Renee recorded more than 15 albums and was known for her rich, soulful, husky vocal delivery. She was an in-demand session singer who worked on numerous projects for the La-Di-Das, Dragon, Men at Work, Richard Clapton and Jimmy Barnes, as well as international acts such as Joe Cocker, Sting and Neil Diamond. In 1976, Renee travelled to Los Angeles to record the album Moving Along with revered Motown producer Frank Wilson and a host of American session players, including members of Stevie Wonder's band such as Ray Parker Jr. A reviewer in Cashbox said the project showcased the dynamic interpretive qualities in her voice with material that ranged from disco to MOR. While the album didn't secure a lot of traction in the US, it's highly regarded by fans and collectors as it contains some of her best work. A feature of the album was a re-recorded version of Heading in the Right Direction, which was originally recorded in Australia for her 1975 project Ready to Deal. It's around a minute shorter than the local recording, smoother with classy arrangements from Frank taking Renee down a soul MOR path. On Lost 45s, this is the US single version of Heading in the Right Direction from Renee Geyer. I think it is the definitive version of the song. See if you agree. I'm Cam for 45 RPM.

45 RPM, the Zombies, time of the season. A hit in Australia, the US, Canada, and several European countries, but not in the group's homeland, Britain. Thanks to Cam for today's Lost 45, Linda for Aussie Legends, Ward for the quiz, Newman for the history of pop, as well as Neil and Frank for your requests. 45 RPM is coming to you from the Pulse in Geelong and is heard nationally throughout the community radio network. To take us out, our earworm. It's a song from the songwriting duo Steve Marriott and Ronnie Lane. The words were inspired by a feud with Marriott and his neighbours. A couple of things to listen out for. At 51 seconds into the track, the backing quotes the Colonel Bogey March, and at 1 minute 45, it quotes Satisfaction from the Stones. The end of the song dissolves into birdsong and church bells. This is the Small Faces with Lazy Sunday. I'm Wes J on behalf of the team. Thanks for sharing part of your day with us on 45 RPM.

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4: 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Coming up next.
5: The Beatles are great! Bobby and Vincenzo! Hey, the Beatles are great! Hey, the Beatles are great! They're great!
6: I love them! I don't care what anybody thinks! I love the Beatles for them, and I'll always love them. Even when I'm 105 and an old grandmother, I'll love them. And Paul McCartney, if you are listening, Adrian from Brooklyn loves you with all her heart.
7: 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That's what happens to me. I can't help it. I mean, I have to move around. I can't stand still. I've tried it, and I can't do it.
8: Now, wait a minute. I wanted to say to Elvis Presley and the country that this is a real, decent, fine boy.

0: Elvis from July of 1960 with A Mess of Blues. It was the B-side to his It's Now or Never single, which was one of his most successful singles of the 1960s. A Mess of Blues was one of the first songs Elvis recorded after being discharged from the U.S. Army. It was written by Doc Pomus and Mort Schumann. It hit number 32 on Billboard's Hot 100. It was released as an A-side in the UK and peaked at number 2.
1: Thank you very much.
0: Before that, we started the show off with the Beatles live at the Hollywood Bowl in August of 1965 with Help, recorded in front of a throng of screaming and very passionate fans.
2: Thank you very much. Thank you.
0: My name is Steve Chelmsford. I'd like to welcome you to another episode of The Mop Tops and The King, an hour of Beatles and Elvis music with some fun surprises in between. Today's episode is number 770, and I hope you enjoy today's show. Let's return to September of 1965. Here are the Beatles, minus John, George, and Ringo. I suppose that just leaves Paul with Yesterday.

0: Elvis with Hard-Headed Woman. It was released on June 10th, 1958. It reached number one on the Billboard charts. It was the first rock and roll record to earn the RIAA designation of gold record. It was also featured in Elvis's fourth movie, King Creole, a film that many Elvis fans consider his best. My name is Steve Chelmsford. You're listening to The Mop Tops and The King from Chelmsford, USA.
1: What are you doing this for?
2: We're doing this for peace and basically to show that the world is, you know, going astray in its thinking.
1: What are you doing?
2: We are getting wet in a shower because basically we talked it over, Chastity and myself, and we came to the conclusion that civilization was nothing more than an effective sewage system controlled by the use of plumbing. We hope to demonstrate this to the world.
0: I do play this clip quite often on the show, and some of you have asked me, where does it come from? Well, it comes from the Ruddles, the world-famous Beatles parody band, and their TV special, All You Need Is Cash, from 1978.
3: Thank you very much.
0: Here are the Ruddles with Hold My Hand.

You know, you went to see those movies with Elvis or somebody in it when we were still in Liverpool, and you'd see everybody waiting to see him, right? And I'd be waiting there too. And they'd all scream when he came on the screen. So we thought, that's a good job.

0: The truth is always nice. Former Beatle John Lennon from 1971 with a protest song, Gimme Some Truth. You can find it on John's Imagine album. Before that, we heard from The Ruddles from 1978 with Hold My Hand. The Ruddles were a creation of Eric Idle and Neil Innes. They're fabulous. Dirk, Nasty, Stig, and Barry. My name is Steve Chelmsford. You're listening to The Mop Tops and The King. If you would like more information about the show, you could always check out our website, themoptopsandtheking.com. We also have an email address. You can reach us at stevechelmsford@yahoo.com. And we'd love to hear from you. It's time now to venture south to the great state of Texas to visit with our very dear friend, Priscilla Rose of Texas, with this week's Spotlight on Elvis.
1: This is Priscilla Rose of Texas with this week's Spotlight on Elvis. The world knows Elvis as the king of rock and roll, but despite that title, Elvis recorded music from a variety of genres, including country. Even though Elvis performed at the Grand Ole Opry only one time and basically got rejected, he had success with a variety of country songs. In 1998, Elvis was inducted into the Country Music Hall of Fame, along with country legends Tammy Wynette, my mom loves her, George Morgan, and former chief executive officer of the Grand Ole Opry, Bud Wendell. No, he wasn't working at the Opry at the time of Elvis's performance, I checked. On the night of the induction ceremony, Wynonna Judd walked on stage wearing one of Elvis's capes and belts to introduce and pay tribute to him, followed by a video of Priscilla Presley accepting the honor and thanking the Country Music Association for including Elvis. The Country Music Hall of Fame and Museum was founded in the 1960s and is located in Nashville, Tennessee. Election to the Hall of Fame is decided by the Country Music Association, and each year they have anywhere from 1 to 12 new honorees. The first group of honorees was in 1961. If you ever get a chance to go to the Country Music Hall of Fame and Museum, be sure to look for Elvis's plaque in the Hall of Fame rotunda. I'm Priscilla Rose of Texas, and this has been Spotlight on Elvis.

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3: And I'm Ringo. And we're the Cavan Beatles, directly from Liverpool.
1: Oh. You're listening to the Mop Tops and the King with Steve Chelmsford.
3: Yay!
1: Who was that? Woo. Nice one, Stevie.

0: The Beatles with She Came In Through the Bathroom Window from 1969, preceded by Pauline Pam and Mean Mr. Mustard. You can find these tracks, these fabulous tracks, on the Beatles' Abbey Road album. Before that, we heard from Elvis from 1971 with his cover of I Washed My Hands in Muddy Water. My name is Steve Chelmsford. You're listening to The Mop Tops and The King from Chelmsford, USA.
1: Thank you very much. Here's a song from my album, friends. Before we do this song, I'd like to tell everybody that they made this the best Christmas that we've ever had. We would like to thank everybody for all the wonderful Christmas presents and Christmas cards and birthday presents that came in. I got exactly 282 teddy bears for the Christmas holidays. We have the walls lined with them. And we'd like to tell you that we deeply appreciate it. We're sorry that we couldn't give each one of you a new Lincoln, but they wouldn't sell us that many.

Hello, this is Olivia, and I'm a big fan of the Mop Tops and the King with Steve Chelmsford.

0: The Beatles from 1967 with A Day in the Life. From their Sgt. Pepper's Lonely Hearts Club Band album, Rolling Stone magazine once ranked A Day in the Life as the number one greatest Beatles song of all time.
1: Thank you very much.
0: I consider it a masterpiece myself.
2: Thank you very much.
0: Before that, we heard from Elvis from 1960 with Fame and Fortune. It was the B-side to Elvis's Stuck on You single, his first single after being discharged from the U.S. Army. My name is Steve Chelmsford. You're listening to The Mop Tops and The King.
3: Now, just wait a minute, please. Now, I know that Elvis is going to be here, and you'll want his autographs and everything, and he's a very nice guy, and very glad to, but I don't want any of this rough stuff. You understand?
4: Hey, man, do you really know Elvis Presley?
3: Do I know Elvis Presley? I remember when he was a kid, and he used to sing on a farm.
4: Was he good then?
3: Are you kidding? He used to make the pig squeal. I know this.

0: Number nine, number nine, number nine, number nine, number nine, number nine, number nine, number nine, number nine.
1: If you become naked.

Paul McCartney and his band Wings with Coming Up. It was recorded on December 17th, 1979, live on stage in Glasgow. It would be the final single release of Paul and his band.

wings. I usually refer to wings as Paul McCartney. I don't think I'm the only one. Before that, we heard from Elvis from 1954 with Blue Moon of Kentucky. It was the B-side to Elvis's very first single with Sun Records, released in July of 1954. My name is Steve Chelmsford. 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

0: Dang, Elvis Presley, you didn't have to rile him up like that.
1: What now?
0: No.
1: Excuse me, what?
0: I'm just saying, we gotta follow that. And...
1: Well, sometimes you have to go all out when you're the king and you can't help it, you know? Because there's only one man who's a king. God picks him, hand plucks him. One night, God looked down at all the millions and millions and millions of people, man. And he decided which one was the best. And it was me. And he plucked me from all those millions and millions and millions of people, man.
0: Yeah?
1: Listen to this right now. There's two things you need to know.
0: Uh-huh.
1: I'm the king. And number two is... Look out, man! Look at that coming at you. You see that? It's called karate, man. And only two kinds of people know it. The Chinese and the king. And one of them is me.

0: One of 25 songs written for Elvis by the songwriting team of Doc Pomus and Mort Sherman. Suspicion, you can find it on Elvis's Potluck album, released in 1962. It would later be released as a single by Elvis in 1964. There is, however, a much more famous version released by Terry Stafford, which hit the top 10 in 1964. My name is Steve Chelmsford. You're listening to The Mop Tops and The King. It's time now to venture south to beautiful West Palm Beach, Florida, to visit with our very good friend, Neets McKean.
1: Neets McKean for The Mop Tops and The King. Are you ready for a pop quiz? One track on the Beatles' White Album is the first, the last, and the only Fab Four song to feature a lead vocal by a non-member of the group. Since this track is on a double album, this is a double quiz. Number one, what was this track? Second question is, who was this non-member vocalist? Oh no, time's up. The song, The Continuing Story of Bungalow Bill. The artist was Yoko Ono. Like many other Beatles songs, this track never charted as a single because it was never released as a single, only as an album track. But what an album! Released in November of 1968 and claiming the top spot on both the Billboard 200 and the UK official albums chart in that same year, and continuing at number one in the US for 9 consecutive weeks. From the White Album, The Continuing Story of Bungalow Bill with Yoko Ono. This has been Neets McKean for the Mop Tops and the King on the MTK Radio Network Worldwide.

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2: South Coast weather for Monday, 14th of September. Partly cloudy. Looking outside the window here in Eden, looks about 7/8 cloud cover. Slight chance of a shower near the Victorian border. And zero chance elsewhere. Winds northwesterly, northeasterly, 15 to 25 kilometres an hour, tending west northwesterly in the early afternoon, then becoming light in the evening. Currently in Marimbula, it is 24 degrees. The temperature dropping down tonight, down to 13. Winds are blowing nor-nor-easterly at 13 kilometres now, with wind gusts up to 25 kilometres now. Outlook tomorrow, Tuesday, 18 down to 30. Possibility of 0 to 2 millimetres of rain. Those numbers just keep on changing, mostly just going down. Wednesday, 15 down to 8, possibility of 0 to 1 millimetres. Thursday, 19 down to 8. And Friday, 20 with a minimum of 5. Sunrise this morning was 6:04. Sunset this evening will be at 5:50. There's UV index of 6, which is high, so sun protection recommended between 9:10 and 2:30. Tomorrow there is a gale wind warning for the Eden Coast and a strong wind warning for the Batemans Coast.
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afternoon to you. Jack Hammer here with Monday Afternoon's Good Vibrations. Well, how are you on this rather warm spring day? Yeah, very dry though. Yeah, it's definitely a bit of a worry. But where are we going this afternoon? We've still got quite a few songs that hit the top of the charts in the 1980s on the Australian charts, just ones that hit number one. So I think we're still in 1984, so we'll look at that during the second hour of the show today. What else we got? Oh, I haven't heard from Johnny Rivers for a while, so I'll have a number of songs from him. Dean Martin as well, Joe Cocker, and the Everly Brothers, plus just a whole mix of music, which I hope you'll thoroughly enjoy. Let's kick off with Leanne Rimes and Blue.

Yeah, a bit of country twang there. Yeah, Leanne Rimes. Yeah, great voice. Here's the Beatles from their 1969 Abbey Road album.

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1: 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Yeah. I've got five songs down which have got either the word north or northern in the title. We'll get two of those through before we go to our sponsors. Here's Graham Connors.

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0: 2SEA. And let's get back to a handful of songs I've got with North or Northern in the title. Well, what's five? It's going to be four. I actually wrote down on my list Northern Wood, of course. I think it was the Beatles, of course. Brain fade there. It was Norwegian Wood. But here's Johnny Horton and North to Alaska.

Yeah. And, yeah, next song I got is from Bob Dylan, Girl from the North Country. Yeah, terrific song. He released it on his 1963 album, Freewheeling, Bob Dylan. But he did a duet with it, with Johnny Cash, and that's what I've chosen to play. He released that on his 69 album, Nashville Skyline. Here it is.

And let's have three in a row from Johnny Rivers.

0: And the time is 16 minutes to 2 o'clock, so let's go to our sponsors.
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0: And here's Phil Collins with Against All Odds, or Take a Look at Me Now.

In 2008, Adele released her debut studio album, 19. I think all her albums are named after numbers, 19. And, really put her on the spotlight. Two big songs, Chasing Pavements and Make You Feel My Love, that hit the top 10 charts in the UK. I think Chasing Pavements did very well on the Billboard charts. But Make You Feel My Love, it's a song written by Bob Dylan, and so we're going to play that. We've got another song that Bob Dylan wrote, which we'll play later in the show. It was a cover by the Isley Brothers. They did a very long and soulful version of it. But here's Adele, and here it is.

0: Yeah, Hans Paulson. Remember him? He was a real hippie character. Ah, well, it's right on 2 o'clock, so that takes us to the weather.
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0: South Coast weather for Monday, 14th of September. Partly cloudy, looks very cloudy. Slight chance of a shower near the Victorian border, most likely in the afternoon and evening. Near zero chance of rain elsewhere. Winds northwest northeasterly, 15 to 25 kilometres an hour, tending west northwesterly in the early afternoon, then becoming light in the evening. Currently in Maroombula, it is 23.1 degrees. The minimum tonight dropping down to 13. The winds aren't up there. So I'll just look at. It's not going to give that to me either. So it's jumping around a bit here. On that weather report, I've got up here on the screen. excuse me, to pen and paper here. Tomorrow 18 down to 13. There's a gale wind warning for the Eden Coast tomorrow and a strong wind warning for the Batemans Coast. Possibility of 0 to 2 millimetres of rainfall. Need a drink of water here. Between 0 and 2 millimetres. Wednesday 15 down to 8, so definitely a big drop in temperature there. And 0 to 1 millimetres possible. Thursday 19 to 8. Friday 20 down to a core minimum of 5. There's a UV index of 6, which is high, so some protection is recommended up until 2:30 this afternoon. Sunrise this morning was at 6:04, and sunset this evening will be at 5:50.
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0: And you're with Jack Hammer into the second hour of Monday afternoon's Good Vibrations. Yeah, music charts from the 1980s in Australia. Songs that topped the were number one on the charts. Looking through my notes, I thought we were still in 84, but we're well into 85. So let's kick off with the Models.

Yeah, Tina was top of the Australian music charts for there in 1985 for 3 weeks. Yeah, I always remember Tina Turner around this time of year when she performed at the NRL final number of years, quite a few years ago. Yeah, just an incredible performer. This song here was 2 weeks at the top of the Australian charts.

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1: Here's another cover that hit the top of the chart, singles charts in 1985 in Australia. UB40 and Chrissie Hynde with the Sonny and Cher song, I Got You, Babe.

And the time is 18 after 2 o'clock. And, the song The Power of Love. There were two songs with that title in on the Australian charts in 1985. One was by Huey Lewis and the News, and one was by Jennifer Rush. Both topped the Australian singles charts. But the Jennifer Rush one's is not up there. But Huey Lewis and the News, yeah, The Power of Love was written for the 1985 film soundtrack Back to the Future.

0: Yeah, Huey Lewis and the News. They were top of the Australian singles charts for 2 weeks in 1985. In fact, in September 1985. It's time to go to our sponsors. Straight after the sponsors, another one that hit the top of the charts for 2 weeks, 1985, by a band called Aha. But here's our sponsors.
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I hope I'm saying his name right, Sharkey. Musician from Derry in Northern Ireland. And he had a song who topped the Australian charts in 1985, A Good Heart. In fact, it was number one hit not only in Australia, but in the UK, Belgium, Ireland, and the Netherlands. A Good Heart. Do you remember this song? Yeah, let's click the button there.

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So that's it on the lawns at Oaklands every Wednesday. So it's on this Wednesday, the 16th. They don't have any time, but I think it's... I'd go most of the day. And the Eden Community Market's there on this coming Saturday. I think that's the 19th. And, they're held up the Uniting Church grounds there. And, I think that's about where are we here? I just better look up that time. No, I think it's about 9 till 1. I think that's about the time of the Eden Markets. Yeah, no, small markets, but they're... They're a great little market, and here's Diana Ross.

0: after 3 o'clock. So, yeah, let's go to our sponsors.
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5: The Coast Motel was originally built in the mid-80s and was named the Centretown Motel. After extensive renovations, it was reopened as the Coast Motel in 2022. The Coast Motel has 14 mixed rooms as well as a large family-style three-bedroom apartment located on Imlay Street within walking distance from two supermarkets, a news agency, two pharmacies and a range of quality eateries. There really is something for every traveller. For more information, Google Coast Motel Eden and they are corporate sponsors of 2SEA.
0: And you're with Jack Hammer on Monday afternoon's Good Vibrations. And, yeah, three songs from early August 1985 right through till December of that year. So that, yeah, first one was by Madonna, top of the charts for 6 weeks, and then Bananarama for 7 weeks, and then John Farnham for another 7 weeks. Let's play all three in a row in that order.

Yeah, and to finish our look at the songs that topped the Australian singles in the 1980s this week, well, we're just finishing 1985. Yeah, the song that took over from John Farnham was another Australian, was Australian group Pseudo Echo. They also topped the charts for 7 weeks, just for a week at the end of 85 and into 1986. So here's Pseudo Echo and, well, do you remember this song?

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1: South Coast weather for Monday, 14th of September. Partly cloudy, slight chance of a shower near the Victorian border, most likely in the afternoon and evening. Near zero chance of rain elsewhere. Winds tending west-northwesterly in the early afternoon, then becoming light in the evening. Currently, Marimbula is 23.7, so still quite warm. Tonight's minimum dropping down to 13. Winds there are blowing east-northeasterly at 19 kilometres an hour, with wind gusts up to 25 kilometres an hour. Air pressure is 1,015.5 hectopascals and steady. Sunrise this morning was at 6:04. Sunset this evening will be at 5:50. Tomorrow, 18 down to a minimum of 13. Possibility of 0 to 2 millimetres of rain. And there's also a gale wind warning for Eden Waters and a strong wind warning for the Bateman's Coast. Tomorrow, Wednesday, 15 down to 8, and Thursday, 19 down to 8.
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1: 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Yeah, everyone here's a volunteer, so sponsors and they're just such an integral part of keeping the station going. Let's kick off the last part of the show with three in a row from Joe Cocker.

Yeah, there's going to be a slight pause here because it's tracks which have been put onto the CD. So we're just about there. And 5, 4, 3, 2, 1. Yep.

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Yeah, that was first recorded by Gene Vincent and his Blue Caps in 1956. But there you had the Everly Brothers. Now, where am I here? We'll get back to this and we'll keep the Everly Brothers going.

0: Yeah, there's nothing wrong with your radio. I just sort of just touched the mouse wrong, or the mouse banged into something, and that paused the music. The time is 3:21. 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
0: Here's the Isley Brothers with their cover of Bob Dylan's Lay, Lay, Lay, Lay.

Yeah, what did you think of that? Yeah, the Easley Brothers with their cover of Bob Dylan's song. Yeah, very long. 10 minutes, 22 seconds, or 23 seconds. So, yeah. Yeah. Anyway, I'm going to finish a little bit earlier than normal today. Bill Stewart, he should be in at 4 o'clock with his show called What's New, which really is a very entertaining couple of hours. Anyway, I'll leave you today with Johnny Young and Company with a K and Step Back.

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1: Yeah, and your forecast for this evening, mostly clear, light chance of a shower near the Victorian border. Early this evening, near zero chance of rain elsewhere, winds northwest to southwest, 15 to 20 kilometres, becoming light in the evening. And that is the weather.
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0: What's it time for?
1: Dylan Wright. Remember Dylan Wright? The winner of Australian... Oh, no. Was it the Australian Idol? I can't remember. I can't keep track. It was either The Voice or the Australian Idol. He won one of the...
2: It's time for What's New with Bill Stewart.
1: Yes, great to be with you this afternoon. Oh, what a jam-packed show I've got for you. Lots going on, of course. The top four countdown, and it's all about the big O's. Well, the big Olivia's, really. Olivia Dean, Olivia Rodrigo, both featuring in the top four today. Looking forward to that. And also Ella Langley, yeah, she's always there. She's always going. But I don't want to give too much away. And, of course, after 5 p.m., Retro Hour. Another random retro mix coming up for you. Yes, the computer has chosen the songs today. Has he done a good job? I don't know. We'll have to wait and see. Plus, a huge NRL update. The finals are here. We've got to unpack what happened in week one of the finals and preview week two, of course. And also the one-minute sports wrap. Lots of sport. Don't know if I'm going to be able to fit it all in 1 minute, but we'll see how we go later on after 5 p.m. for that. But right now, here's a bit of John Legend, Daylight. 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

Yes, everything is just fine indeed. Olivia Rodrigo, her brand new single, Serena Joy. And she will be featuring coming up shortly in the Top 4 Countdown as well for another one of her tracks. This one off her new album, You Seem Pretty Sad, for A Girl in Love. And this one, Serena Joy, it was a bit of a shock when this one came out after the album got released a few months ago, and then she dropped this, I think about a few weeks ago, actually. She did it in a weird way. She actually released it on a CD, yeah. Bit of an old-fashioned way of doing it, just a single CD with the song on it before releasing it worldwide on the streaming platform. So, yeah, there you go. I kind of like it. Old-school way of doing it. But it's out there now. It's certainly getting around. And this one, she actually recorded at the same time as all her other songs for You Seem Pretty Sad for a Girl in Love. But left it off because didn't really fit the vibe, the story that she was telling on the album, which that is fair enough. And I guess as a result, we just get more Olivia. You know, we thought, oh, that's it for a while. But no, another new single out. Fantastic to see. All right, well, plenty more on the way right here on What's New With Me, Bill Stewart. Of course, it is the Top 4 Countdown coming up, which will be featuring, as I said, Olivia, well, both Olivias, Olivia Rodrigo and Olivia Dean, on the way. Also, the Retro Hour after 5 p.m. and the Fact File coming up shortly. Got some fun random facts for you today. But right now, we're going to see what's making news.

Yes, and Josh Adokar is in a bit of hot water after he has allegedly tested positive for cocaine after a roadside drug test. Reporter Bailey Kenzie revealed the news after Adokar was stopped in Newtown in Sydney on Friday night. Kenzie confirmed that Adokar returned a negative blood alcohol reading, but a positive result for a drug, believed to be cocaine. Parramatta confirmed they are aware of the incident. The club has notified the NRL Integrity Unit and is cooperating with the appropriate processes, as well as providing welfare support to Josh and his family, an ill statement said on Saturday afternoon. Parramatta will not be commenting further until the matter has been finalised. The 31-year-old was sacked by Canterbury 2 years ago after testing positive for cocaine, with the club ripping up the final year of his contract. After that incident, Adokar accepted a $682 fine and 3-month driving ban from police without contesting it in court. He signed with the Eels at the start of last season and has gone on to score 27 tries in 45 matches in the blue and gold jersey. The NRL have not addressed the latest incident involving the speedster who represented the Kangaroos during last year's Ashes series. Yes, no good there for Josh Adokar. What is going to happen with him on a club level? Well, it remains to be seen. All right, well, speaking of court cases, what about this Judge Judy from the iconic courtroom television show has retired after 30 years. Can you believe it? Judge Judy, yeah, she's had her final day in court by the looks of it. Yeah, iconic TV judge Judge Judy is stepping away from the on-screen bench after more than 30 years. Judy Shannonland. That was hard to read that word there, very small on my screen, but I think it says Shedlin, is retiring after decades of delivering sharp tongue verdicts and is set to air her final episode. The 83-year-old celebrity judge told People that when the show Judge Justice wraps up, Judy Justice wraps up, she will be moving away from on-camera work to focus on other endeavours. She will hand the gavel, to her son, who is set to launch his own courtroom TV show called Adam's Law. Geez, I don't know, it doesn't quite roll off the tongue, does it? Not the same as Judge Judy. Shindelin will also help produce Adam's Law, which is slated to debut on Monday, according to several local outlets. Shindelin earned her law degree from New York Law School and was appointed to the family court bench in 1982, later becoming supervising judge in Manhattan. She gained a reputation for her direct, no-nonsense style, and after appearing on 60 Minutes, she was recruited for television, launching the syndicated courtroom show Judge Judy in 1996. The show became a phenomenon, running on daytime television through 2021. Shedlin then made a move to streaming with Judy Justice in 2021, with a successful program running through this year. But yeah, there you go. Judge Judy will be missed. Yeah, what will the world be without Judge Judy there? Quite an iconic figure indeed. I guess we'll have to tune into Adam's Law. Adam, hopefully, will he lay down the law? Well, we'll have to see. Yeah, there you go. All right. Well, that is what's making news. And, yeah, as I said, coming up, more on the way with the top four countdown. And, yeah, Olivia Rodrigo
Coming up with Stupid Song.

0: Langley choosing Texas. But on the other side of this, it's going to be, well, speaking of Olivia Dean, it's going to be Sam Fender teaming up with Olivia Dean. Rein Me In. Stick around.
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0: What's new? Chill 4.

0: Man I Need, still going strong in the top four at number two. And then number three was the other Olivia. So Olivia, double Olivia, triple Olivia, really, because we had Olivia Rodrigo, number three was Stupid Song. Number four, Rain Me In, Sam Fisher and Olivia Dean. Everyone's still loving the Rain Me In. We're not going to rain it back yet. It's just too good of a song. But no, that is, yeah, 4-2 so far in our top four countdown. What is number one? Well, I think we all know what it's going to be, but we'll drag it out just a little bit because we've got to do the fact file.
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0: Yes. Indeed, it is time for the fact file and just some fun random facts. Did you know that there are more trees than stars? How about that? There are about 3 trillion trees on Earth, but only 100 to 400 billion stars in the Milky Way. Wow, there you go. Who would have thought? What about elephants are the only mammals that cannot jump or lift all 4 feet off the ground at the same time. Well, because they're just too heavy, aren't they? It wouldn't work, would it? What about the Pteropus, probably going to butcher this pronunciation, the Pteropus dohini or dohini jellyfish can live forever by reverting to its baby polyp stage after it matures. There you go. It's a back evolution, reverse engineering itself. There you go. Butterflies taste their food using special sensors on their feet instead of their mouths. And apples belong to the Rosaceae family, making them close relatives of actual roses. So, yeah, there you go. Just some fun random facts there for you. All right, well, yeah, I won't keep you waiting any longer. Let's get into what is number one on the top four countdown.
1: What's new? Top four.

0: Yes, Ella Langley choosing Texas, coming in at number one on the top four countdown. All right, well, let's do the remix of the week.
1: Remix of the week.

Yes. It is time for the remix of the week. And this one's a bit of a throwback to, I'm going to say, 2012, 2013.

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1: Yes, and your forecast for this evening, mostly clear. Slight chance of a shower near the Victorian belt border. Oh, no, we've lost that forecast there. Maybe if I refresh it, we might be able to get it back up. But, oh, there we go, we got it back. Slight chance of a shower near the Victorian border early this evening. Near zero chance of rain elsewhere. Winds northwest to southwest, 15 to 20 kilometres, becoming light in the evening. As we look at the 7-day forecast, tomorrow a shower or two, 18. Wednesday cloudy, 15. Thursday cloud clearing, 19. Friday mostly sunny, 20. Saturday sunny, 26. And Sunday sunny, 27. Temperatures getting up there, folks. It's getting warmer. Summer is approaching. It does look a little bit still far away, but it's coming up fast. And that is the weather.
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0: against the Russians.
1: Yeah, it's a bit of Boney M kicking us off. Rasputin kicking us off in the retro hour, the random retro mix. Return of the random retro mix. The computer has chosen all the music that you're going to be listening to in this next hour. Has he done a good job? I think it has. I think it's done a good job. I think he's put together quite a good mix of songs, including Jimmy Barnes. I mean, come on, any playlist that's got Jimmy Barnes in it has got to be good. We've also got the Elvis, the King, Elvis, and the Bee Gees all coming up, all on the way. But, yeah, right now, we're going to go to a bit of Alphaville. It's Forever Young right here on 104.7 2SEA.

0: bit of Good Riddance, Time of Your Life. Green Day there in our random retro mix. The computer has chosen all the music today. And yeah, I've got to say, good mix so far. Forever Young, Alphaville, then Separate Ways, Journey. What a track, of course. Released back in January 1983, it peaked at number 8 for 6 consecutive weeks on the Billboard Hot 100 chart and spent 4 weeks at number 1 on the Top Tracks chart. The song is also well known for its use in the films Yes Man, Tron Legacy and Season 4 of Stranger Things. There you go. And to accompany the song on MTV, the band shot its first concept video in New Orleans, Louisiana. There you go. The song was written and composed in 1982 during the Escape Tour. It is not certain exactly when it was first performed live. Some sources claim that the first live performance of the song was in 1982 at the Day on the Green concert, where singer Steve Perry told the crowd, "We just wrote this song about 2 weeks ago." However, bootleg recordings existed performances at least a month earlier at Chicago's Rosemount Horizon, where Perry also says the song was 2 weeks old. There were some minor differences in the lyrics on this live debut compared to the final version found on Frontiers. Now, in a 2008 interview, guitarist Neil Sean recorded the first time it was played live. "It doesn't matter where we put this song because it has always had a strong effect on the audience all the way back to the first time we played it before it was even recorded. It was written on tour and we threw it in the set to see how it would go down. The audience had an amazing reaction to it without even knowing what it was." Yeah, there you go. "Usually we don't write songs that far in advance of an album," observed Jonathan Cain, in the band's keyboardist, as Andy Scher in his article "Adventures in Frontierland," published in June 1983 issue of Hit Parader magazine, quoted him. "But on that occasion, Steve and I were just working on an idea backstage and it all came together. He was working on a bass and I had a guitar and we just worked out the melody that night and the lyrics the next afternoon. Sometimes you can get lucky and have a song fall together like that." Sean said that the song was like many other songs by the band, Motown mix of R&B and blues. "That's pretty much where Separate Ways is coming from. It's got a heavier guitar than an R&B song, but I think that's what makes it sound like Journey." Kane said the same thing in 1983. "We wanted to write something rhythmic and still have a strong, haunting melody. We needed a main rhythm to run through the synthesizer, and Steve Smith designed that kind of drum beat to let everything breathe. It's really a throwback to all of our roots and the Motown sound. Steve has always listened to a lot of Motown records, songs with a strong chorus approach, songs that were real urgent sounding but still had rhythm and melody." Yeah. Well, there you go. I guess that's how they had to do it back in those days, really, when there was no streaming platforms. You had to kind of play these songs live just to get them out there. So it doesn't surprise me that they did that at all. But yeah, quite a great track, Separate Ways. Yeah, we got some more iconic tunes on the way. But right now, it is time for the NRL update.
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0: Yes, it is time for the NRL update. And yes, what a big week it was. We kicked off with the 6-7 elimination match. Rabbitohs going down 10-20 to the Knights. Warriors going down 16-26 in their qualifier against the Dolphins. Sharks 26 taking out the Cowboys 16. Panthers 19 getting up to the Roosters in a thriller 12. And over in the NRLW, it was the Roosters going undefeated in the regular season, 42-12 against the Bulldogs. Tigers going down 10-22 against the Raiders. The Eels 33 getting up in a thriller against the Cowboys 28. The Sharks 16 doubting the Dragons 8. Broncos 52 beating the Warriors 18. Knights 20 going down to the Titans 32 as we look forward to what we've got in store here. Finals week two. It's all do or die footy now. With the Roosters up against the Sharks kicking us off at Allianz Stadium on Saturday night. And, I think, looking at both teams, the Roosters, I think, were pretty impressive. Even though they went down just one error, it is all it took for the Roosters to go down to the Panthers. They put up a really good fight. On the flip side, the Sharks, I think the Cowboys were just really poor in that. I mean, they did play at times some good footy, but also the Cowboys were pretty bad. Their defence not looking too good, which certainly helped the Sharks there. And I still feel there is a lot to improve on. And going on form, I think you'd have to back in the Roosters, particularly playing at home as well. Allianz, huge advantage for them. So I wouldn't be surprised. Well, I wouldn't be surprised either way, but I'd have to give the advantage to the Roosters. And then the Warriors and the Knights. Look, the Knights really gave the Warriors a run last time these two played. And the Warriors probably just too good for the Knights. But, geez, they put up a great performance against the Rabbitohs. And, look, I wouldn't be surprised if they did knock off the Warriors. But I think the Warriors, they'll be looking to bounce back against the Dolphins. Had control of most of that game. It took towards the end. I think they just got a little bit too tired there. Dolphins just too much gas left in the tanks, and were able to just run away with it at the end. So I think Warriors looking to bounce back against the Knights there, and that's on a Sunday. Still getting some Sunday football in, and then the women's finals start. West Tigers against the Raiders. This is 5th versus 4th, am I getting that right? Looking at the ladder, it's a brand new final system this year. First time they're doing a top 6, I believe. 4th versus 5th, the Tigers against the Raiders, both teams lined up last week, and going at it again here. I think Tigers, we'll have to see how their lineup is going. A couple of late withdrawals last week. Their fullback, Caitlin Turnbull, and Kezzy Apps, their inspirational captain, withdrew late from that game last week against the Raiders. If they're back, I think the Tigers can bounce back and get the job done against the Raiders, but all depends. You know, if they're still out, then maybe the Raiders might have a chance. Oh, they did beat them, but it is hard to beat the same team two times in a row. Just sucks. Good old Dragons. I know how that feels, watching them get beat by Parramatta after they beat them in the final round of 2009. 2009, and they came back and lost to them in the qualifying final the week later. So it is hard to do there. But I think it'll be a great game nonetheless. Broncos, different territory for them. They're used to finishing in the top two spots, but finished third this season. So they have to play do or die footy here against the Newcastle Knights, third versus sixth. Tough game for them against the Knights. They do have the ability, the Knights, but they've just been pretty inconsistent throughout the season. Just not able to challenge those top three, maybe four teams. That's why they're in sixth spot, just getting into the finals there. So I think you'd have to say the Broncos, and just checking where this is played as well. I don't know if they're going to be they are in Brisbane. Yeah, they are playing it up in Brisbane, a standalone game. So, yeah, you have to give it to the Broncos with the home ground advantage, actually both games being standalone this week. But yeah, I'm looking forward to it. Should be some exciting action. And, finals footy, how good is it? All right, well, still plenty more on the way in this random retro mix. Very random today. We've got Elvis Presley coming up. Can't Help Falling in Love is on the way. And some nights on Broadway coming up. And sticking with the disco, we got some Disco Inferno. But on the other side of this, it's going to be Jimmy Barnes. The Wait, stick around.
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0: Yes, blame it on the nights on Broadway, the Bee Gees, and yeah, what a track, of course, released, trying to bring my page up, live radio here, guys, released back in 1975, was the second single from their album, The Main Course. It immediately followed their number one hit, Jive Talkin'. The track was credited to Barry, Robin and Morris. Recording this track started on 25th January 1975. It continued on the 30th of January when they started to record songs for the album, Jive Talkin'. Finished 2nd of February. Songbird, Fanny Be Tender With My Love, finished 19th of February, All This Making Love and Edge of Universe. Producer Arif Mardin asked if one of the Bee Gees members could do something screaming during the main chorus to make the song more exciting. In response, Barry Gibb began singing higher and higher, eventually singing it in a falsetto that was unexpectedly powerful. He had never known he had such an ability, and Barry's falsetto became a trademark of the Bee Gees. Barry recalled in a May 2001 interview with Mojo magazine, Arif said to me, "Can you scream?" I said, "Under certain circumstances." He said, "Can you scream in tune?" I said, "Well, I'll try." Barry Gibb talked about nights on Broadway and the Larry King show on 2nd of February 2002. "It came to me in a dream. There was a request by Arif Mardin, who was like an uncle to us. He was a great recorder producer during the song Nights on Broadway for the Main Course album, which is previous to the Fever Syndrome. And he said, can any of you scream in falsetto? So, you know, give us an ad lib or scream at the end." So from screaming, it turned into things like a blaming it all. There you go. It was quite incredible. And that is kind of the origins, isn't it, of Barry Gibb's high voice. That's where it started, at Nights on Broadway. Really great track by the Bee Gees. And, of course, still plenty more on the way on this random retro mix. The computer, he's mixing it up real good today. I think he's done a pretty good job. And we're nearly on the home stretch. But right now, it's time for the 1 minute sports wrap.
1: Here is your 1 minute weekend sports wrap.
2: Well, swings it high. He swings it high.
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2: That's a massive hit by Wells. That is handsome.
0: Yes, it is time for the 1 minute sports wrap. Lots of sport to cover in 1 minute. I'll see how I go. I'm not too confident, but anyway, my time starts now. And over the weekend, Fremantle 120 knocked out the Cats 106, Lions 104 beat the Crows 91. This week, setting up the big prelim final, Swannies against Fremantle, Hawthorn v Lions. Over in the supercars, it was Chas Mostert taking out the victory over at the Bend for Toyota. Kai Allen finishing second. Ryan Wood, his teammate, finishing third. Over at the US Open, it was Rybakina beating Sabalenka in the final, 4-6, 7-5, 2-6. And this morning, Alexander Zverev taking out his second Grand Slam title, 6-3, 7-6, 5-7, 6-2 over the American Shelton. And in the Formula One, it was Kimi Antonelli once again on top. Van Stappen second, Lando Norris third, Charles Leclerc fourth over in the Spanish Grand Prix, with Oscar Piastri finishing eighth. And I've done it, folks. I've crammed in all that sport in 1 minute. I don't know how I did it, but there you go. What a successful 1 minute sports wrap. That was. All right, well, let's get back into the music. Here's a bit of Disco Inferno. It's the Tramps.

0: Highway to Hell. Why not? What a way to go out to conclude our show today with a bit of Akadaka AC/DC. Oh yes, get on that Highway to Hell. And that is the show for today, ladies and gentlemen. It's been great to be in your company. Hopefully I'll catch you back here next week, same time, same place. Until then.
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9: Hi, this is Noddy. Thanks so much for your company and welcome to the program for the week commencing the 7th of September 2026. This is Aussie Music Weekly, your weekly fix of new, local and independent Australian music. Coming up on this week's show, we've got a bit of a big sound-themed program coming your way off the back of last week's Big Sound Festival in Brisbane. In fact, pretty much every artist that we're playing on this week's program performed at last week's festival. They include the likes of Sydney Rockers Liquid Zoo, Melbourne outfit Local The Neighbour, and also from Melbourne and upcoming In Focus interviewee Ruby May. Speaking of In Focus interviews, in our In Focus interview series this week, we kick off a series of interviews as recorded at the Big Sound Festival in Brisbane this year. And first up, it's a singer-songwriter from the Northern Rivers area of New South Wales called Jack Botts. Also on this week's show, as always, it's our backtrack segment, and this time around we're heading back to the very early part of the career of the mighty Midnight Oil. All that and stacks more, so do hope you can stay with us. Well, to kick things off, it's certainly one of the loudest bands who appeared at the Big Sound Festival in Brisbane last week, a five-piece outfit from Perth called Indigo Blaze. They've got three tracks nominated in this year's Western Australian Music Industry Awards, all in the heavy song category, and they released their debut EP just last year. A little bit of a language warning on this track, so if you are easily offended, you may want to tune out for the next 2 minutes and 15 seconds as we crank it up with Indigo Blaze and Wanna Play.

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Yeah, the sounds there of a Sydney band who certainly were their rock and roll influences on their sleeves. Sensational band live as well, if I do say so myself. The sounds there of Liquid Zoo and what is their fifth single release to date. That one's called Love Anyone Like You, and they were one of the many acts that we chatted with at the Big Sound Festival in Brisbane last week, and they'll be here on the program in a couple of weeks' time as part of our In Focus interview segment. 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It's Noddy here. Up shortly, something from a Melbourne musician called Local The Neighbour. We stay in Melbourne with the latest from singer-songwriter Ruby May.

brothers Lambrew from Sydney, who record under the moniker of Lambros. The thunder of drums is unwanted, knocking on the door, now I feel it taking over. And our In Focus interview segment is not too far away as well. This time around we're chatting with Jack Botts, a musician from the Northern Rivers area of New South Wales, who we spoke with at the Big Sound Festival in Brisbane last week. And also coming up this hour, it's the Backtrack segment. This time around we're heading back to the very early part of the career of Midnight Oil. Well, on to Melbourne-based artist DC Maxwell, who Rolling Stone magazine described as one of the most charismatic performers in the nation. And haven't seen him live at the Big Sound Festival last week, I've got to say he's certainly very charismatic, certainly very animated as well. Yeah, jumped off a speaker stack and landed in the middle of the crowd and danced around. So, yeah. He released his debut album in 2023 after having previously been the frontman of various punk bands. Let's get into the new one now for DC Maxwell. This is The Singer. When I'm

0: Melbourne musician David Quested. Yes, they call themselves Local the Neighbour. And that's the track there called Midday Pilates. David was apparently originally a trained musician, put away his jazz instruments and picked up the guitar and formed the band Local the Neighbour, which he is self-produced and has a preference apparently for using analog gear in the recording process. You are in tune with Aussie Music Weekly, coming to you around Australia on the Community Radio Network. And around about this time each week, we do our In Focus interview. Big Sound in 2026, and I'm seated alongside Mr. Jack Botts, a singer-songwriter from the Northern Rivers area of New South Wales, who's, I understand, making your debut appearance at Big Sound this year. G'day, mate.
1: Hey, mate. How you going?
0: Pretty good. Yeah, welcome to Big Sound. Saw you playing last night to a rapturous bit of an applause in the late slot, as we call it. Yeah. How was the experience for you?
1: Yeah, it was good fun. Yeah, obviously late, but it was sweet. I there's so many more people there than I thought there'd be. So, yeah, it was nice to play there again. I played that room maybe four times over the years, and yeah, it was nice to be back in there. It's good.
0: Yeah, it's a bit of an institution, isn't it? The Black Bear Lodge, one of those venues which has been used pretty much every year here at Big Sound. It's a lovely little room. So let's just rewind prior to Big Sound, because you've just come off a bit of a North American jaunt. I understand super busy touring wise. Talk us through how you first got a foothold into what is that very lucrative United States market.
1: Yeah, I've been going there for a few years now. That tour I just did was about 15-16 shows over like 2 months, so it was a little riding trip turned into a whole stint, so it was good fun. But yeah, I get over there most years. We've got a lot of good friends that live there now, and I first toured there in 2023 with Vance Joy, who was supporting his North American tour, so that was kind of the introduction to it, and we've been going back ever since, playing and hanging out. It's good fun. Yeah. I love it. I love the US. It's great.
0: Yeah. And last night you made a mention of another part of the world where you also like to hang out a little bit, so I'm just interested to delve a little bit more into, shall we call it, the Spanish connection.
1: Yeah, well, in between like North American touring and European touring, rather than flying all the way back home, I try and maximize my time in that part of the world, the Northern Hemisphere, so yeah, I'd find myself in between tours. Like, I got a few more good friends that live in Spain, especially through the summer months. Perched up there for a good month or so in between some tours, and I'd go there even after the tour, go back and see them. So yeah, it's kind of where I've started writing my most recent album, and it's been a pretty inspirational place for me, just to kind of get boots on ground and write and hang out and do all the fun things. So yeah, it's good. Mm-hmm.

0: All right, well, let's delve a little bit more into your latest album, which, of course, is Days and Days. Yeah, coming 3 years off the back of your last release, Suckers for Sunsets. Yeah? How much would you say you've developed as a songwriter across that 3 year period between the debut release and the second one?
1: Yeah, definitely a lot more. Obviously, just our whole life thing is just maturing, I guess. So I can hear that myself in the writing. It's funny, like, you released this new album, but a lot of these songs are already, for me, like, 2-3 years old anyway. So there's like, I'm even on to the next chapter, which is even, you know, a bit more mature. So definitely more life experience from this one to the first one. Just I've been moving around a lot more and meeting heaps of different people, going to heaps of different places and touring a lot more. So it's definitely opened up a whole different kind of world of like writing for me and stuff as well. So it's been fun.
0: And I understand that writing on the road has not generally been a thing for you. So where would you say your sweet spot is in terms of creativity?
1: Yeah, it's definitely that those little moments like Spain and America, if I'm not touring. I definitely take like a week or so to kind of come down from a hustling tour, and then I'll kind of get back into it, pick up the guitar again and start writing. And I've enjoyed being in some heaps of different places as well, like Spain's one, and I was recently in El Salvador and like Nashville. I find like, yeah, just I get inspired by different places, and you kind of get this like kind of like wave come over you of like, wow, like where you are, and kind of sit back for a minute and can write about it. So I struggle, not struggle, but I just tend to not write too much when I'm moving. You know, it's like show. It gets a bit much, but yeah, it's all, everyone's different.
0: Yeah, and they're three vastly different countries, you know, El Salvador, Central America, United States and Spain in Europe. What is it about the environment? Is it the geography, the spotting and watching people? What are the general sorts of things that inspire you when you are in, as we say, three very different places around the globe?
1: Yeah, it's always different. Like, definitely when I get down to Spain, it's more or less after or before like going into like a dense, like thick tour. So you're always kind of like in the big smoke in the cities, and you're like hustling on the buses and all that kind of stuff, and a lot of landlocked places. So getting down to Spain is kind of like this big open, like fresh air, just like get on the beach and, you know, the sun, and it's always warmer down there. Same with El Salvador. Like, I was in LA for nearly 2 weeks staying with some friends, and I just had to get out, and like it's such an epic spot, but after a while I'm a bit like a bit suffocated. It's like, it's so busy, as you know. And then getting down to somewhere like El Salvador, it's a complete different pace. You kind of, there's not too much more distracting you. It's just like a lot slower pace of life, so it just creates that space and time to like write. And then Nashville is totally the opposite. It's like I'm more inspired there because everyone else is writing, and you're just in this mix of like everyone wants to write, and like that's refreshing as well. Like we don't really have too much of that here in Australia, but going into like writing sessions in Nashville like 4 or 5 days in a row, it's like you do the song during the day, and then I'd go home and like be inspired from the day. I'd write my own stuff again at night, so I was still writing throughout the evening. So yeah, it's productive is the word. Nashville's like very productive for me. Yeah, I love it. It's good.
0: So what I'm gathering here is that obviously you produce a very chilled out sort of laid back vibe sort of thing, so that's with your music, that is, so that's clearly being influenced by the likes of Spain and El Salvador and so forth. Yeah. But I guess the Nashville piece, is it more like a peer pressure sort of thing, like I'm seeing people around me who are doing the same gig as I'm doing, I sort of want to, you know, to jump on that bandwagon, as it were.
1: I know I can write my kind of songs day in, day out easily. Like that's just my thing, that's what I like doing. I know I can do it, but it's been fun the last couple of trips going to places like Nashville where it's a bit faster, and it's more of the country-esque realm and Americana sound and even pop. Like, so I've enjoyed diving as a songwriter, like myself, not necessarily for my project, but writing for other songs for other people and stuff like that. It just kind of like just opens everything up and just broadens horizons kind of thing, and I've enjoyed that. It's cool. And when I feel like overwhelmed with that, I kind of go back into my hole and write my kind of stuff. So yeah, it's fun. I've enjoyed, kind of just dabbling, I guess is the word, in like other realms, and done a few like dance tracks with some producers and a bit poppier stuff and then slow country stuff. So, and then obviously the folky, chill beach kind of stuff as well. So, yeah. I mean, as a punter, I listened to everything, like everything. I feel like it was only a matter of time before I was trying different things. So,
0: well, like so many other Australian artists, you've obviously had a day job which has helped pay the bills, and yourself, a carpenter, which is actually very common, as you probably already have sort of come across in Australian music and so forth. So, what was the catalyst for you to sort of put down the tools and say, you know what, I'm going to focus on picking up the other tool, being my acoustic guitar, as my little thing to do in life?
1: Yeah, it was funny. I was like, as an apprentice, I was doing both. I was working every day and playing pub gigs. So from like Thursday to Sunday at night as well, and then it eventually just, you can't do that forever, like 5 days of work and 4 days on top of that working at night. So yeah, I kind of came to a crossroads. I had like an opportunity to go record with the producer and good friend of mine, Garrett, and that was kind of the catalyst to be like, all right, well, if I'm gonna go record, then I should give this a go, and I never really went back. So it's kind of, I'm kind of lucky.

0: it's been great chatting with you, Jack. Yeah. Let's talk now a little bit about your latest single, Love Can Be Lost. And you mentioned last night when you were starting this song up that it's not the sort of song that you would normally write before. Is that from a lyrical perspective that you're referring to, or musically, or a bit of both?
1: Yeah, a bit of both. It goes back to that kind of diving into new styles of writing. It's like a full straight down the line breakup song. I hadn't really dabbled in that too much in my music anyway. So, and at the time I'd been listening to the last probably 4 or 5 years, listen to a lot of country American music, and just really interested in the styles of writing that's probably influenced that kind of song. So I mean, at the end of the day, if you break that song down, it's a country song pretty much. So if you break down the music and the melodies and all that kind of stuff, so it's got all the elements of that kind of song. And yeah, so when I was it wasn't really something I would normally write, I was but you can't control those things. It kind of just comes out. And I kind of sat back after I wrote it, and I was this is totally new for me. I was but I really liked it. So there's not really another song that's like it on the record. So yeah, it's been fun to play.

was Jack Botts, and from his latest album, Days and Days, the current single, Love Could Be Lost. And he was the first in our series of In Focus interviews, as recorded at the Big Sound Festival in Brisbane last week. And stay tuned over the coming weeks as we bring you the remainder of that particular series. Well, we've hit a little bit more than the halfway point on this week's edition of Aussie Music Weekly. Still plenty more to come, including something from a Newcastle band called The Cheeks, Sydney Brothers Lambros, and their new tune, and back to Newcastle for the latest from singer-songwriter Piper Butcher. Up next, though, we're going to do the backtrack segment as we head back to the latter part of the 1970s decade, but the early part of the career of Midnight Oil. To get us there, though, it's Melbourne-based singer-songwriter and past In Focus interviewee here on the show, and she's going to be an upcoming interviewee as well, because we did manage to catch up with her last week at the Big Sound Festival. I am speaking of Ruby May. She released her debut album, Baby, last year, and has always had a career centred around very relatable songs about personal and family life experiences, and her latest single is no different. She's recently become an auntie. Yeah, one of her brothers has had a child, and this is a song all about that new responsibility that she has. Yes, Ruby May for you now with Auntie.

Yeah, backtrack time now here on Aussie Music Weekly, and some exciting news in for fans of one of Australia's much-loved bands, Midnight Oil, in that a new live album will be released at the end of November. The album's actually a recording of their 2017 gig at Sydney's iconic Selena's nightclub. Yeah. The gig at the time was their first performance in around 15 years, and it was the start of what ended up being their return to touring as they worked their way around the globe, playing a whopping 77 gigs across 16 countries to audiences over 500,000 fans. The album's going to be titled Head Injuries, brackets Live at Selena's, of course, a reference to the fact that much of the set list that evening saw the band work their way through their 1979 album of the same name, seeing them actually playing many of the tracks from it for the very first time in what was a very long, long while. I was at that gig, so I'm certainly very keen to get my hands on this recording. So ahead of that November 27 release of the live album, let's backtrack to the year 1979, and from the original album, Head Injuries, this is Midnight Oil with the opening track, Cold, Cold Change.

sounds there of Newcastle four-piece band The Cheeks, who released their debut EP back in 2024. That was a track from it there called Starting Again, a song all about grabbing your mates for support and not looking to go it alone. 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You can also check us out online via our Facebook page, which is facebook.com/Aussie Music Weekly. Give us a like, follow us, maybe even send us a DM if you wish. We're also on the social media platform of X, formerly known as Twitter, and our website is there for you 24/7, aussiemusicweekly.com.au. The music continues now with Newcastle-based singer-songwriter and upcoming In Focus interviewee here on the show, Piper Butcher. About to hit the play button on what is her third single release for 2026, and she's also a recent recipient of the CMAA Young Achiever of the Year Award. This is a lovely tune, all about two young lovers. Yeah, Piper Butcher and Porcelain Pillars.

around Australia on the Community Radio Network and heard through your local community radio station. This is Aussie Music Weekly. And just there, Melbourne-based act Millie Strange, who released their debut album last year. And it was actually listed in Rolling Stone magazine's top 50 Australian albums of the year list. So not a bad result. Here, the track there called The Last Time. Millie Strange formed in 2023 after several years of a little bit of creative writing beforehand. Well, unfortunately, that's all the time that we have to share with you new local and independent music on this week's edition of Aussie Music Weekly. But don't despair, we'll be back at the same time next week on the same station you're hearing us through right now. And on next week's show, we continue our series of interviews as recorded at the Big Sound Festival in Brisbane last week. And next week, our in-focus interview is with Piper Butcher. Well, to take us out, it's the Sydney duo of brothers Connor and Harry Lambrew, who record under the moniker of Lambros. All self-produced and all self-recorded, and absolutely captivating to see them live last week at Big Sound as well. So take us out. This is their brand new single, Lambros, and Never Let Me Go. And I'll see you next week.

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16: 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Volume 20 here on Naughty's Till Infinity. And we're going to kick off with another dig in the Kylie well. Yes, more Kylie Minogue. She's got to be our most played artist on this show at this point. Look, she's Australian, she's popular, and she's had a 30-something year career. So, get over it. This comes from the 2003 album Body Language. This was a single released March 1st, 2004. I mentioned on the show before, a very auspicious day for me personally. I was nearly killed in that day in a car accident. However, good day for Kylie. This single would become a top 5 chart hit in Australia and the UK. Also did well in Spain and Italy and a top 20 hit in Germany and New Zealand. Hit number 4 in the ARIA charts, number 5 in the UK, and sold gold in New Zealand. So here is Kylie Minogue with Red Blooded Woman on Naughty's Till Infinity.

0: teen pop stars who has made it through the fame and seems to be pretty well adjusted these days. Hilary Duff here on A Noughties Till Infinity. And yet another hit for Hilary Duff. In Australia at least, number 17, number 18 in the UK singles chart, also was a top 10 hit in Canada and the Netherlands, but in the US, it only peaked at number 35 and would be Duff's first top 40 single in the US. It's also her best-selling single in the US. And by best-selling, we mean platinum, million-plus copies at this stage here on Noughties Till Infinity. Now That's So Fresh, Volume 20. And we're going to keep it within the realm of the ladies. And we're going to play some Missy Elliott with Pass That Dutch from her album, This Is Not a Test. This was the first single from that album. Hit number 27 in the US Billboard charts, number 10 in the UK, also a top 20 hit in Finland and Norway, and only number 26 in Australia. And of course, for a certain generation of millennial girls, they would know that that was in the movie Mean Girls. I've never seen that movie, by the way. And for our UK listeners, it was in the Catherine Tate Show as well. So here's Missy Elliott with Pass That Dutch on Noughties Till Infinity.
1: Listen up, everyone. We have been just informed that there's an unknown virus that's attacking all clubs. Symptoms have been said to be heavy breathing, wild dancing, coughing. So when you hear the sound, hoo-dee-hoo.
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0: had not heard that one in 20 years. Mystique here on Naughty's Till Infinity with Scandalous. And I was thinking about this the other day as I see that they were a British group, a bunch of teenagers back in the day. And we don't see that many teenagers now being pop stars, Billie Eilish aside. But with a bit of distance, it felt a bit exploitive. Like JoJo was 13. Bieber was like younger than that. Ridiculous. It is Gavity here on Naughty's Till Infinity. And that song was a hit through Europe and Oceania. I like how we call Australia and New Zealand Oceania. That single would be their highest selling single. I can't think of another Mystique song. It also hit the US charts at number 35. That track went on to sell gold in Australia and gold in the UK. Peaked at number 9 in Australia and number 2 in the UK. It is Naughty's Till Infinity. We're going to clear the bills. On the other side of the break, we're going to play a club track from Michael Woods. If You Want Me was the title of this track, which dropped in 2003. A mid-chart hit, number 46 in the UK, number 62 in Australia, and that was his biggest single. So you're about to hear it on the other side of the break here on Naughty's Till Infinity. By the way, the singer on this track is FHM model Imogen Bailey. That name will ring a bell of some young men who bought that magazine back in the day, including yours truly, Bills.
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8: Let's see those hands. 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
1: Naughty's Till Infinity.

singer to another one. Imogen Bailey I'm talking about on the Michael Woods track, but Beck Cartwright from Home and Away, a lot more famously Leighton Hewitt's wife for quite a while, 7 years in fact. Beck would only release one album and it was a self-titled record in 2003, hit number 21 in the ARIA charts. That single, A Matter of Time, hit number 26. By the way, she was still on Home and Away when she released that record. Hey, she even won a Logie. But there is just a slew of those pop star actresses that were pushed into the Australian charts at the time. And Beck Cartwright, Tamin Sursok, Steph McIntosh, and of course, like your hugely successful ones like Holly Valance and Delta Goodrum. But we're going to keep it at that B level of Australian pop in the 2000s and take in a single from a woman who does not sound what she looks like. And on top of that, probably sounds a little bit different to how she sounded when she recorded this song. We're talking about Sophie Monk, because she's really ochre. But Sophie had a couple of singles after her time in Bardot. And we're going to take her last single that charted in Australia. This hit number 23 in the ARIA charts in 2003. We're going to play her track One Breath Away. And these days, well, Sophie's just kind of all over TV in a way. Masked Singer, Love Island as the host. Did a bit of radio in her time as well with that voice. here's Sophie Monk here on Naughties Till Infinity with One Breath Away. Good grief. That was an interesting deep dive.

In the previous edition of this little series called Now That's So Fresh, Volume 19, we played some Jay West, and there's some more. A bigger hit, in fact, for Jay West with What You Want. That track hit gold status in Australia, selling 35,000 plus copies. Also hit number 34 in the New Zealand charts and hit the top 10 in Australia at number 10 and was the 55th best-selling song of 2004 in Australia. It is Naughty's Till Infinity. And now we're done with the R&B and hip-hop vibes for the rest of the show, in fact. Back to some guitars, because we haven't had enough lately. So let's get in some Matchbox 20 and their track, All I Need, which is wild, because this is a super popular song I just haven't played yet. Now, this song was only released in Australia as a single. That's it, only here, because we love some Matchbox 20 in this country. We dropped it in February of 2004 for the record in the US. A Downfall from their album More Than You Think You Are was released on the same day over there. The song charted at number 32 in Australia, and it was definitely played quite a bit on radio. So let's take in Matchbox 20 right now on Naughty's Till Infinity.

Before you heard from Casey Chambers here on Naughties Till Infinity. In the middle, you heard from Joss Stone with Super Duper Love. And I was today years old, and I found out that that was a cover of a song from 1975 by Willie Sugarbilly Garner. And I felt like, at least for a little bit, they were really trying to push Joss Stone as like a your mum's new favourite singer or something like that. It fell on deaf ears in Australia. This did not chart in the land of Oz. The song has been used, though, in a bunch of media, like Bridget Jones, The End of Reason, Malcolm in the Middle, ER, The West Wing, Broad City, Love Island, and a couple other bits and pieces. It did chart in her native UK at number 18, Scotland 21, and in Croatia, where it hit number 4. And once again, just donuts in Australia. And then you heard from Australian country singer Casey Chambers, still touring and making music to this day. That song featured on her Wayward Angel album, never actually released as a single, but she did make a video for it. So it was played on Video Hits or CMT or whatever

the same name, hit number 22 in the charts in 2004. I'd say one of their better tracks. I've definitely played a lot of Little Birdie on the radio over the years. And then we'll go over to one of the cooler videos of the 2000s, because it's a stop motion video, but kind of knitted. It's wild. It accompanies the track Walkie Talkie Man from New Zealand rock group Stereogram. Hit number 19 in the UK singles chart and number 14 in New Zealand, and only number 80 in Australia. And if you're listening very carefully on your headphones, you'll hear it. 1 minute 59 into the song, lead guitarist Brad Carter sneezes, and they just, we'll keep it. Anyway, it is time to go. So some Little Birdie and Stereogram to finish out the program with guitars, for goodness sake, here on Naughty Still. Have yourselves a good one. We're Diggy Dunson. See you later. Goodbye.

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Hey, hey, hey. Aloha, aloha, aloha. Mwah, mwah. Come right on in. Sit yourself down at your table right over here. It's always waiting for you because, once again, you have found the audio venue that's known as the Tiki Lounge Remix. I'm your host and the proprietor and the DJ in this lounge. My name is Seth Jordan, and we are the home of creative Sonic Exotica, where every single week I bring you the very latest in global world music scene, digital beats, contemporary jazz, bit of dub thrown in there as well, and all sorts of other things that I find for you each week and share with you here in the program. And in the first hour of this edition, we've got some music from both Brazil and Melbourne. We've got an electro-Arabic collaboration between Italy and Israel, new sounds from southern Morocco, and some modern shamanistic healing chant from Cusco in Peru. Wait for that. Plus, a veteran UK world music group mixes it up once again with pygmy-based music from the rainforests along the Cameroon-Congo border region. A French-bassist returns with a new upcoming album, and we've got some new world jazz from both South Africa and the UK. And if you and your own good community station are sticking around for the second hour, our very special guest this week is the incredible Arnhem Land songman Yulmia Nundurabala, who has a new collaborative album out with a Spanish flamenco guitarist. That's coming up in the second hour with Yulmia and friends right here in the Tiki Lounge Remix. And to kick things off, Mr. Savona from Melbourne, Jake Savona, is always putting out good music on his own label, and he's teamed up with Melbourne-based Brazilian singer Miss Priscilla Rios on this new track called Brazil with Z, the extended mix. Mr. Savona, Priscilla Rios, right here in the Tiki Lounge Remix.

Yeah, from Morocco. That's the group called Namu, N-A-A-M-U. And it comes from a brand new album from them called Tamazaga on the One World label. And Namu are a band from Morocco, and that particular track features multi-instrumentalist and vocalist Mr. Aziz Azous. And I'll spell that last name for you. It's O-Z-O-U-S-S, Aziz Azous. And it follows on from Namu's debut album back in 2023, simply called Namu, which garnered all sorts of critical acclaim in publications like Songlines magazine and Jazzism, and it also received an Edison Award nomination in the global category. It's a band led by bassist and composer Tion Kremers, and I think this new album is sounding pretty good. We'll be hearing more tracks from it in coming weeks from Namu in southern Morocco, right here in the Tiki Lounge. Well, staying in the Middle Eastern vibe, and there's a new album out from a fella who's now going by the moniker of Humus in Fabu, a.k.a. Lupus in Fabula, he used to be called, and his real name is Matteo Stropa, an Italian producer. And he's got a new EP out called Acidic Hasidic, teaming up with the folks at Camel Riders Slow Riders, which is based in Israel. So a bit of a combination of Italy and Israel on this track, which is called Khyber Bar. Humus in Fabula, from Italy, right here in the Tiki Lounge.

on a track called Sing the World Awake. That's the title track from a brand new album from English band Baka Beyond. That's B-A-K-A for the first word, Baka Beyond. It's their first album in 12 years, so it's been quite some time since their last one. It's out on the March Hare label. And Baka Beyond started out back in 1992 with British musicians Martin Craddock and Miss Sue Hart when they traveled and explored in Africa. And then back in 2004 and 2005, the pair of them set up a studio right in the rainforest on the border there between Cameroon and Congo and recorded the album called Gati Bongo. That was the first one of these. And they've been sharing their music from that region for over 30 years now. But as I said, this is their first new album in 12 years. Always interesting to listen to the sounds of Baka Beyond. And on that particular track, you heard the orchestra Baka Gabini from the traditional people of that region. Here's another track from the same album. This one's called Nanjinga's Song, and it features the singer Miss Appy Askaso. Once again, from the new album Sing the World Awake, this is UK's Baka Beyond with the musicians from that Cameroon-Congolese border region. And you're hearing it right here in the Tiki Lounge.

on a track called Shante Washteya. That's Miss Letizia Shia. Her last name is spelled X-I-U-H, but I believe it's pronounced Shia. Letizia Shia from Cusco in Peru. New single out on the Resueno label, which is based in Guatemala. And Letizia Shia does traditional shamanistic chants from that region of South America. She conducts healing courses and uses the chants from the region as the basis of those. Letizia Shia, Shante Ostia, right here in the Ticket Lounge. Well, there's a new album on the way out from a very fine bass player from France. His name is Kham Meslin. His first name is spelled K-H-A-M and then M-E-S-L-I-E-N, Kham Meslin. He was the bass player for many years with the fine, fine group from France called Lojo. But he's been out on his own for a few years now, put out a couple of albums solo, and he's got a brand new one coming called Viva Electrix, and it'll be out on the Heavenly Sweetness label. But for the moment, we've got this one new single that's been released called Vesu Fantômes. From France, on the bass, Kham Meslin and friends, here in the lounge.

on a track called Unumbezo. That's the fine South African jazz pianist, Mr. Induduzo Makathini, from a brand new album out from him called The Myth We Choose on the fabulous Blue Note label from New York City. Induduzo, great, great player. He's been a guest here in the Tiki Lounge before. Always good to hear new music from him. We'll be investigating that album in future weeks here in the Tiki Lounge. And that is just about all the time we've got for this first hour. I do hope you and your own good community stay

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8: Sorry about that.

Yeah, and it's a track called Red Flag from Arnhem Land songman Yomiya Nandurabala. Comes from his latest album out called Catalunya from Spain, a collaboration with Spanish flamenco guitarist Pau Figueres. And also on that track, Yomiya's own son, Neyurir, singing backup vocals as well. And Yomiya is spelled N-G-U-L-M-I-Y-A, Yomiya. And as I say, he's an indigenous musician and cultural leader. Full name is Grant Yomiya Nandurabala. He comes from the Arnhem Land coastal community of Numbelwar on the Gulf of Carpentaria, about 55 k's west of Groot Island, where his mother's family was from. A traditional songman, as was his own father and grandfather, Yomiya has important regional responsibilities for ceremonies and has played a central cultural role for many years in the region. And for decades, he's also inspired Numbelwar's next generation, leading both the community-based reggae band called Yalila and the internationally renowned cultural dance group Red Flag Dancers. But in recent years, Yomiya has become a global ambassador for his own music, language, and culture, showcasing his own remarkable voice and songwriting around the world. And his self-titled 2022 debut album was hailed by the international UK-based world music magazine Songlines as being the purest, strongest, and most impressive Australian indigenous voice that we've heard since Gurumul. After performing and collaborating with many musicians from Indonesia, India, and Spain, Yomiya's recent new album, Catalunya, features his very talented son, Neyurir, on backing vocals and the celebrated Barcelona-based Spanish flamenco guitarist, Pau Figueres. And on his current Australian tour, Yomiya is being joined by both Neyurir and Figueres, as well as his acoustic bass ukulele-playing manager, Anthony Gray, and Darwin-based guitarist, Francis Dychenko, who's of Argentinian-Ukrainian descent and has performed with both Yothi Yindi and Gurumul. And in 2025, Yomiya was named as the Northern Territory's Australian of the Year. And Yomiya is our very special guest for this second hour. And just before we talk with him, I want to play you a track that kind of started things off for Yomiya back in 2022 for that debut album. It's got an incredible video with it because it's just him singing solo on here with the Budapest String Orchestra. This was recorded during lockdown. He was going to get together with a Melbourne-based string orchestra, but they couldn't manage to meet up, so he did it by video with the Budapest String Orchestra, who've done a number of international collaborations. This is the track called Ma Lin. On vocals, Yomiya, right here in the Tiki Lounge Remix.

0: On the line from Darwin, I'm speaking to the very fine Indigenous songman, Nyumia Nundurubala. Welcome back to the program. Nyumia, it's good to catch up with you again.
1: Good to get you too, Mike.
0: Yeah. Can we go a little bit into history here of where you are from and what your role is there? First of all, the community of Numbawar, it's quite remote. Tell me a little bit about Numbawar as a community.
1: It's a real remote little community right in the edge of the Kapunt area.
0: Yeah.
1: Nice little community, maybe 700 or 800 people live there.
0: Uh-huh.
1: And it's near the beach. It's a real quiet community.
0: And just across the water there is Groot Island, correct? It's not far from Groot.
1: Yeah, not far from Groot Island. When you fly over, maybe it takes you 44 minutes to fly over from Numbawar to Groot Island.
0: Okay, but by road to Darwin from Numbawar, it's like a two-day drive. Is that about right?
1: One-day drive. If you leave really early,
0: yeah,
1: it takes you maybe 40 or 13 hours from there to here, from Numbawar to Darwin.
0: Yeah, it's a long road,
1: yeah,
0: huh?
1: It's a really long road.
0: And were you born and brought up on Numbawar?
1: I was born in Gulf,
0: ah,
1: but I brought and grow up a little bit. We stay at Groot Island first.
0: Yes.
1: Because my mom and grandmother from there.
0: I see.
1: I grew up at Groot Island, maybe 12 or 13 years old.
0: Mm-hmm.
1: We moved to Numbawar.
0: I see.
1: My father take me and my mom and a couple of my sisters and brothers.
0: Mm-hmm. And your father was from Numbawar?
1: Yeah, well, my father from Numbawar.
0: Okay.
1: That's how we live. Groot Island, then we live at Numbawar then.
0: Right. And Nyumia, you have a very important role in the community there for many, many years now. Can you tell me about your traditional duties as a songman? You officiated all the events and funerals and all those sorts of things there. You're in steady demand there, aren't you?
1: Yeah. My father ran every ceremony, traditional songs, smoking ceremony. When my father was too old, everything, mm-hmm, I see what he did, you know?
0: Yeah.
1: With me and my two big brothers.
0: Mm-hmm.
1: And my two brothers not here with me anymore. They gone.
0: Mm-hmm.
1: That's only me. That's how I watch my father do all the ceremony, all these traditional red flags.
0: Yeah.
1: I seen him, you know, how he do it. And he said to me, one day you'll be a leader, Nulmia. If I pass away, you'll be a leader one day.
0: Mm.
1: That's why when my father was being passed away, then I am the leader for the Red Flag, my Nindrivala crew,
0: yeah,
1: my tribe.
0: Yeah.
1: And for the all the ceremony, because my father, he was a good leader for all the ceremony.
0: Mm-hmm.
1: That's the one we have ceremony. Some older men come and talk to me before the ceremony start. So that's why I'm helping some elders at Numbawar for the ceremony. We're helping together and teamwork.
0: And was your father's, his own father, was he a songman as well? Does this tradition go back a long way in your family?
1: He was a really good leader, my granddad.
0: Mm-hmm.
1: They call him chief because he was a leader for all the ceremony.
0: And was he a singer as well?
1: He was a really good singer.
0: Uh-huh. Okay.
1: Mm.
0: So you grew up around your grandfather and your father singing as well.
1: Yeah. I never seen my granddad, only I heard about story for him, you know.
0: I see. Okay,
1: my dad and my auntie tell me about him.
0: Right.
1: Yep.
0: Now, over the years, Nyumia, of course, we all remember that you ran a band for many years and still going called Yalila. This was kind of bringing together the young men and giving them some interest in playing music, learning instruments, playing some reggae, kind of putting them on a positive path, wasn't it, to put that band together?
1: Yeah. We put some traditional song for Red Flag into the band Yalila too.
0: Yeah.
1: And makes the boys make them really strong and happy, and they're interesting what I'm doing in my band, you know?
0: Yeah.
1: Yep, that's why we keep to the band.
0: And it's important to pass on the cultural knowledge here to the young fellas so they stay on a path which is positive and healthy for them, isn't it?
1: Yeah. That makes me happy, you know?
0: Yeah, because there's a lot of temptations for them, isn't there, growing up now? It's hard for the young fellas to maintain the culture in some ways. They have to really want to.
1: Yeah, and make them interesting. Some young people, they are really bored.
0: Yeah.
1: That's why they're doing silly things. They don't do good things, you know?
0: Yeah, absolutely.
1: Yeah. That's why I'm little bit worried about some boys in my community doing that too, you know, silly. And that's why I'm trying to, when I go touring around with my regional soul, Bungul, Red Flag,
2: yeah,
1: I'm trying to get some young boys to involve in my regional song, Red Flag.
2: Yeah.
1: Always try to take them, you know, and teach them how my Bungul goes.
2: Yeah.
1: So that they can board and do silly things, or they concentrate like that, you know.
0: Mm. Can you tell me a little bit about the actual Red Flag tradition? It goes way back to the interaction between the indigenous folks of Arnhem Land and across over to Indonesia, doesn't it? That old trading route there.
1: The old trading route, yeah. And some words, when using it, like Tumbala, Darima, Utiri, just came from Makassar words.
0: From Makassar, yeah.
1: Yeah.
0: That's an old history which a lot of Australians aren't aware of, but there was a lot of interaction across there from Arnhem Land to Makassar and back and forth from the fishermen from Makassar, yeah?
1: Yeah.
0: And they were after what, the trepang, yes? That's what they were fishing for usually?
1: Yeah, trepang, yeah.
0: Interesting. And your dance group, I saw you up at Garma a couple of years ago, and your dance group, the Red Flag Dancers, they're just about the best dance group in the country, aren't they? What do you reckon?
1: Yeah. Because you can see when we do the action, it's different from the dancers.
0: Yes.
1: But when you can see the red flag, because we got the yellow, blue, green, some flag in top and do.
0: Mm-hmm.
1: They dance similar like us, you know?
0: Yeah.
1: You see that action, this all come from Indonesian, Makassar.
0: Mm-hmm. Yeah.
1: But we speak different language, but the same action, when we do it, we all same.
0: And did some of the Arnhem Land people actually go over and visit Indonesia as well? And many. And even stayed there, some families, didn't they?
1: Yeah, some family from there, they got relation there.
0: Uh-huh. Okay. Mm. Interesting.
1: Many long time ago, you know?
0: Yeah.
1: The olden days?
0: Yeah.
1: Even my granddad went there too.
0: Okay. Interesting. Very, very interesting history.

0: the track Migida 1, which is an old ceremonial flag name from up in Autumn Land. It originates from the old trading with the Makassan sailors that we were talking about there. The white flag, the red flag, all that history that goes a long way back, even before colonial establishment here in Australia. And once again, that comes from the debut album from Yomiya Nandarabala, which came out in 2022, simply under the name of Yomiya. A wonderful album. And Yomiya is our very special guest for this second hour of the Tiki Lounge Remix. Yomiya, your own career, aside from your little band, aside from Red Flag Dancers, aside from your traditional responsibilities in the community, which are many, you've been going out on your own musical career. Your debut album came out a few years ago now, 2022, and that got some very good reaction all around the world, didn't it? Were you pleased with how that was received?
1: Yeah. It's good when I do my album launch at Barcelona.
0: In Barcelona, yeah?
1: Yeah, with a flamingo, one young fella.
0: Yes.
1: And I was dreaming about flamingo kitties. One day, I will play with, do my music with a flamingo. I'm going to go all the way, maybe Barcelona, go there and do it in my music with them, with Ulmia.
0: So this is putting together your own traditional and contemporary music with the flamenco guitar in Barcelona, Spain. Yeah.
1: Yeah, that's my dream, but the dream was come true.
0: Yeah.
1: I'm really happy about how I'm doing Ulmia show and Ulmia music, different style and different instrument.
0: Yeah.
1: And mixed with my traditional songs too.
0: Yeah. And you've been touring around quite a bit, both overseas in Europe and in Asia as well, have been some of the main places you've been touring. You've toured overseas almost more than you've toured around in Australia so far, haven't you?
1: Yeah. I love it, meeting different musicians and different instruments, you know?
0: Yeah, you've combined together your music with, as we say, the flamenco guitar, with Indian musicians, with Indonesian musicians. Yeah, quite a bit. But on that first self-titled album, Yomiya, that was more pure your own tradition, but you were blending it even then with the string sections and that. That was quite unusual at that time. Gurmal had done some of that combining of his music with string sections, but you took it another step, didn't you?
1: Yeah.
0: And I remember back when that first album came out of yours, and I wrote a review for Songlines, and I used the line that I thought your voice was the most impressive voice that we'd heard since Gurmal. It's different than Gurmal's, but his voice had a great sweetness to it, but yours has the wonderful strength to it as well, doesn't it?
1: Yeah.
0: You were a fan of Gurmal's yourself?
1: Yeah, I'm a fan for Gurmal. It's my full relation.
0: Yeah.
1: In top end way.
0: Yeah.
1: And I was thinking about one day I'll do music with Gurmal. One day I'll do it, but something was wrong halfway there.
0: Mm.
1: And I was really sad, you know?
0: Yeah.
1: I needed there with doing singing with him.
0: Yeah. It would have been wonderful. But you were close anyway, you know.
1: Yep.
0: And this new album that you have recorded with the Spanish flamenco guitarist, his name is Pau Figueres, correct?
1: Yeah.
0: And where did you meet up with him?
1: I met up with him I was watching him through internet playing.
0: I see, online, yeah.
1: Online, and I talked to Tony Gray.
0: Yes, Anthony Gray, he's your manager and your bass player as well.
1: Yep, yeah. And I talked to him. One day, I'll play with this young fella, look. Can we talk to him? And he said to me, we'll find him through internet way.
0: Yeah.
1: That's why we find him and talk to him and do my album and send it to him. And he listen and he do some music like Migida 1, that first one, album.
0: Mm-hmm.
1: And he play and he said, I love it. Can you take Grant over here with me face to face and we can do the album?
0: Mm-hmm.
1: And Tony said, we'll come there. And then we go over there and do all my recording then. Mm. He loved it. And he said to me, Ulmia, can I tour with you when you come Europe or Europe area? And I said, yeah, you're welcome to play with me.
0: Mm. It's interesting, and it's interesting for
1: us. Interesting
0: for Australian audiences to hear your traditional based music with a Spanish flamenco guitar with it as well.
1: Yeah.
0: And you've been recording all of these collaborations, both in Spain. You've recorded with some Indian traditional musicians in India and Indonesian musicians as well. All of this, little by little, will get released, I assume.
1: Yeah. We do it every single album, little bit by little bit.
0: Yeah. Nomeo, over the past few years, the basic group that you've toured around with usually includes a piano player from Melbourne, a string section, a string trio, or at least one string player as well, Anthony playing bass, and also your son. Tell us about your son, because he's becoming a great singer in his own right, isn't he? Tell us about him.
1: Yeah, well, my son has got really talented voice. Really good voice, and it's interesting, you know?
0: Yeah.
1: And I said to him, you've been catch the singing really quick. How make you feel when you sing? I said to him, you know how I've been get all this voice and singing?
0: Yes.
1: I too much listen to you, Dad, every night when you were singing.
0: Uh-huh.
1: And he remind me that same question when he tell me, he remind me, I've been asked that big question to my father too. That's why. And I said to him, if you concentrate, you'll be like your granddad and me.
0: Yeah. And your son, Nayoyo, he also played a key role in both Yalila Band and in the Red Flag Dancers too, yeah?
1: Yeah. He's a singer and musician too. He's a drummer and he's a good dish player too.
0: You've been training him for many years eventually he will assume the role, won't he, as you get older?
1: He's a role model for me.
0: Yeah, fantastic.
1: Yep, and he's going to pass it over to his, I got three grandsons.
0: Yes.
1: Jadron got three boys, and he can pass it over to them.
0: Are they
1: already? The eldest son for Jadron, he's just only 12 years old, and he played it well.
0: Is he already a good singer as well?
1: He's coming up to sing well, and he's going to be performing with me tonight playing Geech.
0: Fantastic. That's great.

0: That's a track called Dahari, and it comes once again from Arnhem Land songman Yulmia, and that's a track from his latest album out called Catalunya, C-A-T-A-L-N-U-Y-A, Catalunya, or Catalonia in Spain, because it also features Spanish flamenco guitarist Mr. Pau Figueres. And Yulmia is our very special guest for this hour of the Tiki Lounge Remix. Now, Yulmia, your touring has sort of depended on getting grants and things like that, because it's an expensive thing to get you and the other fellas from Numblewar, even around Australia. It's a very expensive exercise there. But you're going to be touring in September here on a small tour around New South Wales. Are you going anywhere else besides New South Wales on this tour?
1: Yeah. I think I'm, after that one, maybe going back to Europe, I think,
0: I see. No, I meant around Australia. Are you traveling just to Bellingen and to Byron Bay? Are you going other places in New South Wales or around Australia on that same tour?
1: Around Australia at Cairns.
0: Uh-huh.
1: And Townsville.
0: Cairns and Townsville, okay.
1: Yeah, and first time I'm invited Pearl coming to play for me in Townsville.
0: Uh-huh, okay. And I understand we can't really announce them yet because they haven't been announced, but you've got some big gigs coming up next year too in 2027, don't you, already for some big festivals around, and it's very much time for getting out to a wider audience here in Australia.
1: Yeah.
0: Yeah, well, we'll let people know about those as they get announced. We can't talk about them too much now, but I know you're going to be playing at some big festivals in the new year.
1: Yep.
0: Good, good. And you've just released this new album with Pau from Spain. Are you planning on releasing more albums this year, or will you wait another year to release a third album?
1: No. The third and the fourth album will come in quick. Yeah, the third and fourth album I'm doing with the India music.
0: Yes.
1: And some with Indonesian.
0: Right.
1: We already do it, but we're waiting for the album to come out.
0: Mm-hmm. And when you're traveling around and playing in these different countries, Yulmia, I assume you have to really educate people as to where you're from and about your culture, because many people in Spain, in India, even in Indonesia would not have much of an understanding of your culture and where you come from.
1: Yeah. Some to understand, some nothing. That's why every time when I go to, I always explain and talk, you know?
0: Yeah.
1: Even when I perform me, always talk and where I'm come from, how my music connect into another world.
0: Yeah. And are there any other musicians here in Australia that you would like to work with?
1: Yeah, even Australia too, you know. Really looking forward for Australia good artists, like to share my music with them and they can share their music with me. And then we can work together. I'm really happy about that.
0: I'm sure it'll happen. And do you want to take your music, do you want to have your music remixed and that sort of thing, or you'd rather not have it go in that particular direction?
1: Well, in remix, I think in the future, maybe 90 year will do a remix music.
0: Your son, yeah. Yeah, it's
1: probably... In talking about that.
0: Yeah.
1: And I said to him, go for it, son, that's your choice.
0: Yeah, that's probably his way of probably dealing with it.
1: Yeah.
0: More from his generation. He's got to find a good DJ producer to work with, yeah?
1: Yeah. Talking about that, maybe this Ulmi is not his kind of music, you know?
0: Yeah.
1: Maybe he wanted to do a remix in his future.
0: Look forward to that. Well, thank you for some of your time today. I appreciate it. And we're really looking forward to having you perform here in Bellingen. And I know the people up in Byron are also excited about that.
1: Yep.
0: Up there. We'll be seeing you in September. We'll catch up then. It'd be very good to see you again.
1: Thank you. And good to hear your voice. We are.

And that track is called Guwag, translates as Rainbird. And again, it comes from Umia's latest album called Catalunya. And Umia and friends will be performing here in Bellingen on Sunday, the 20th of September at 4 p.m. at the Memorial Hall. And then up in Byron Bay as well. And thanks to Umia for that conversation. I hope you enjoyed it. Well, I'm going to finish up this episode of the Tiki Lounge Remix with a track from a new album coming out from a group led by trumpeter, composer, and the former artistic director of the Australian Art Orchestra, Mr. Peter Knight. He's been involved in a number of groups over the years. He used to have one called Way Out West. More recently, he's still leading a group called Hand to Earth, which features several very gifted performers from Arnhem Land. But this new project is a group called TLDR, New Quartet, led by Peter Knight. And he says it's been influenced by Brian Eno, John Hassell, and the Nex, as well as swathes of other electronic musics. It's a hypnotic, minimalist, groove-based music that is fresh, distinctive, and that spins these influences into a sound that rather defies categories. And besides Peter on the trumpet and the electronics, the group features the incredible Miss Helena Svoboda on bass and voice, Theo Carbo on guitar and auto harp, and Peter's own son Quinn on the drums. The album will be coming out soon. It's called Phosphenes. It'll be out on the Earshift label, and this is the track we've got from it so far, called Impressions. Peter Knight and the group TLDR, right here in the Tiki Lounge.

the sounds here of trumpeter composer Peter Knight and the group TLDR. That's all the time we've got for this edition of the Tiki Lounge Remix, which of course is produced in the studios of 2BBFM in Bellingen, New South Wales. That's on Goombangir country, and it's heard on over 65 community stations all around this big land, like the incredible one that you're listening to right now. And it's all thanks to the good folks at the Community Radio Network, CRN, who distribute it nationally. 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And my weekly reminder to you that if you'd like more information about anything that you've heard on this week's program, I do post up the full playlist each week on the program's own Facebook page. 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My name is Seth Jordan. I'm closing up the Tiki Lounge for another week, and I do hope you can come back and join me again next time on your own ultra-fabulous community station or via podcast. Adios, amigos. Ciao, ciao for now. Leave you with a little bit more from Peter Knight and Friends. Impressions 1. That's the name of the track.

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morning light. Morning bright.

the legs were shaped with his hands. On the top made of oak and wood,

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